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100.3 to beat STL's hip hop and R&B. The Kid Ferrari Simmons. Let me ask you guys a real question. Does money matter when you're trying to date somebody? 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Because how much money a person make really matters when you're trying to date somebody. Let's discuss in 5 minutes. All right, Muttley, I'm Simons. In a minute, little baby, coming up next. Ferrari Simmons, let's go.

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1: The Kid Ferrari Simmons, do you know somebody that's balding but also lost some weight? 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That's a work Rihanna and Drake on the way. 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
1: Feeling good, looking good. Happy Saturday night. Ferrari Simmons. Can't Stop, Won't Stop, King Combs. Call That Black in 5 minutes. Let's discuss The Beat.

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1: 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And

never chase bread, chase the vision. Make your word when you say it, be the business. 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Success feel better, independent. 9-11 at the Valley Adelaide. Big Master P vibe, no limit. 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
8: So I eat the food and everything's going great. And all of a sudden, I start to feel this throbbing pain in my throat. And usually I'm like, okay, let's kind of just sit for a second because maybe I'm having anxiety, because sometimes there's instances where I'm like, is this an anxiety attack or is this actually anaphylaxis? Like, what is happening here? The pain is getting worse and it's getting worse and I'm starting to break out in hives like on my stomach and I feel like I'm going to throw up. So I got my epinephrine, did the epinephrine, and my friend called an ambulance. They took me away and the next day, the restaurant, I talk, and I'm like, what happened? This is my safe dish, and they're like, we have no idea. And so even, like, minor exposure can put me in a life-threatening situation, like what happened that night.
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1: I know you miss that cash. I know you're looking for it because school about to start tomorrow. Not today, but you got a keyword for $1,000 if you win next one to win.

SEO's ultimate source for hip hop and R&B, 100.3 The Beat. I don't know, man. Chris may not finish the tour. It'll ruin the tour because he may get sentenced before that. A few next guys, Silk City and Mariah on the way. It's Ashley with two E's.

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0: 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Let's get into Money Long by request. Yeah. Right now, it's Drizzy. Is it too hard for the radio? Because we playing it right now. We got UGK on the way.
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2: I heard a little birdie told me it says it was in the studio. So does that mean Kendrick is too? 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

about a conservative regular girl that still can beat up chest. 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

0: 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Well, shots to win $1,000 every hour. Coming back tomorrow. I'll tell you what to tune in up next. Let's do Flip a T and Tim's on the way.
1: There's people.

0: The Beat, SEL's ultimate source for hip-hop and R&B. Hey, Lonnie and Usher should have never keeps the music rolling on our Sunday morning together. Quick question, are you registered to vote? And are you planning on going to go vote? Do you have all your documentation in place? Because I know it's what, August? November is going to be here before you know it. And before you start doing the I don't do politics or I don't want to vote, if you have had complaints about the direction things are headed this year, I'm telling you, you do want to vote because it does have a major impact on the state, yes, and the country as a whole. The midterm elections determines who's going to control Congress. We are halfway through the Trump presidency, okay? Who's going to control Congress? That is up for debate on the ballot, including all 435 seats in the U.S. House of Representatives and one-third of the U.S. Senate. Again, this is insanely important, not just for the state, but also for the country. Go vote.
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3: Let it clap, let it clap. Ride this while you sit on my
4: lap.
3: Spread them cheese, let me see that. Shake that like you out of control. That thing till your throat gets sore. 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That till your legs can't stand. High freak.

0: Good morning, beautiful people, and welcome to Coffee Talk with Queen Mocha Latte, the show where we brew conversations that inspire people, educate, empower our communities one cup at a time. Today, we're talking about something that impacts every family as students prepare to head back to school into those classrooms. School isn't just about books. It's about making our children have the tools and confidence and the support that they need to succeed. So joining me today is Buffy Dillon, the founder of the 16th Annual Back to School Resource Fair. Buffy, my girl, welcome back to Coffee Talk.
1: Thank you guys for having me again. I really appreciate you.
0: You are very welcome. See, Buffy, she's always outside doing the work, and I want to give her a shout out because she came to an event over the weekend where I received a Living Legend Award.
1: Yes.
0: Y'all my family, so let's, I'm going to clap for myself.
1: Yes.
0: Yes, thank you to Be the Change. I really appreciate you all. And it was at the Missouri History Museum, so I felt honored. Okay, back to you, Buffy. I want to ask you, for the listeners who may not know you or know about this event, please tell them about this amazing back-to-school resource fair. How did it begin? What inspired you to do it 16 years ago?
1: My husband and I, Dewan, who passed of colon cancer at the age of 39, and we started giving back in the community together. Mm-hmm. So we owned Barber and Beauty Salon and a couple of other businesses. He was a mentor, basketball coach, and we wanted to basically, as you said, give the kids confidence, security, and just make them smile, you know, to go back to school. So we started doing it, and we did it 3 years before my husband passed. Mm. And it has grown tremendously.
0: Absolutely.
1: And I promised my husband I would never let the world forget who he was, and that's where the Dewan Dillon Colon Cancer Foundation came from.
0: Well, you do an excellent job keeping his name alive.
1: Thank you.
0: And I know he'll be so proud of you and all the work that you're doing. Okay, so the passion, that's exactly what it is right here. It's an event that continues to grow. So you all don't go anywhere, because when we come back, we're going to pour everything into the families, tell you what you can expect, and walk them through the doors. It's your girl, Queen Mocha Latte, with Coffee Talk.

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STL's ultimate source for hip-hop and R&B. Yeah.

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1: Welcome back to Coffee Talk with Queen Mocha Latte, where every conversation is brewed with purpose. We're going to pour another cup. So I'm sitting down with Buffy Dillon. So, you know, this isn't just a backpack giveaway, right?
2: Absolutely not.
1: So I want you to walk us through what families can expect when they attend this resource fair.
2: This resource fair is for the students and the adults. We have maybe, I believe, 14 different vendors. Everybody doing a different service, providing something different. So we have from haircuts and hairstyling, health screenings. We have vision screenings, teeth cleaning. So many different vendors offering so much. So they're going to get resources, education, fun, entertainment. I got entertainment coming, you know. And so we have different performers every year. And so I'm looking forward to, we have four different performers this year. And then we have Devin Alexander stopping by to talk to the kids a little bit, you know. And then we got free food, everything's free.
1: I was just about to say.
2: Everything.
1: I noticed that everything's going to be free. The haircuts are free.
2: Everything is free.
1: Hairstyles are free.
2: Absolutely.
1: School supplies are free.
2: Vendors inside and outside.
1: Wow.
2: Prostate and colon cancer screening done by PCAT. Their van will be there. We have so much. The bookmobile will be there. We have the gaming van from PAL. We got so many different things that will interest someone in some way more than, you know.
1: So let me ask you about that. Why is it important for families to have the access to all of these services in one place and you're giving it away for free?
2: Well, I would say because if you can get it all in one place, why you not utilize all that plus have fun in the meantime?
1: Mm-hmm.
2: And you've left fulfilled in more ways than one, spiritually, mentally. In every way you can think of. So you're leaving here in one way or another. I got fulfilled by one or 14 of the vendors.
1: Absolutely.
2: You know, that you may get something from, information from. So we're talking counseling.
1: Mm-hmm.
2: We're talking finances. We're talking all kind of different things that could apply to someone's life.
1: Yes, this is like a 360 holistic approach. Okay, so y'all heard that. I absolutely love that because you're not just preparing children for school. You're helping prepare the entire family for success.
2: Yes.
1: Okay, after the break, we're going to stir some things up and start talking about the incredible partnerships that help make this event possible. This is your girl, Queen Mocha Latte with Coffee Talk. Thank you. We'll be back.
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7: On August 4th, 1962, Marilyn Monroe died. 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
37: Welcome back to Coffee Talk with Queen Mocha Latte. This conversation just keeps percolating, and I love it. Yes, just like the coffee I am. It takes a village to pull up and pull up and pull off an event like this. I'm sitting down with Buffy Dillon with the DeJuan Dillon Colon Cancer Foundation. And so, Buffy, I know that you have a village, okay? So I want to talk about some of these organizations, businesses, firefighters, community leaders, volunteers, sponsors, everybody who came together to make this resource fair back to school event happen. Let's talk about that.
38: And you said the right word, village. Collaboration. Those are things that we need to do and for positive things. I can't thank my partners enough, my volunteers enough, contributors enough, people praying for us enough, you know. But let me mention my partners really quick.
37: Yes, please do.
38: Craig Black Community Cuz for Kids, PAL, Police Athletic League, Queso What Restaurant, Spanish Lake, Black Jack, and Florissant Valley Fire Districts, and St. Louis County Parks and Recreation. These are all the people that are entities that are partnering with me for this. My volunteers, I can't say enough about these beautiful people that helped me, not only for this event, but they helped me throughout the entire year.
37: Yes, they do.
38: Make a difference. You know, could not do this by myself at all. Everyone that's playing a part in this, I am grateful.
37: Absolutely, and I see that Donations are still accepted or appreciated? You still need them?
38: Absolutely, absolutely. We do have enough volunteers, but donations, because we are trying to make their backpacks as plentiful as possible, but what we also want to do is be able to deliver to several schools, maybe 3 months in, 4 months in, when the teachers have to come up with money to try to help these kids. Mm-hmm. We want to continue helping these kids beyond this backpack.
37: I love how you're such a forward thinker. You know, you're thinking about, you're predicting the behavior of things that are going to need, and they're, you know, it's going to be very important. So, but how important is it for you to have these people every year? Keep coming. These are the same people that come every year as far as your community support?
38: Well, I would say we get some people that come every year, and then we have new people all the time joining us. And I'm just so grateful for their willingness to join us and want to support our cause. Mm-hmm. You know, they could be anywhere else, but they want to be there with us.
37: Yeah.
38: Absolutely.
37: I always say that when organizations stop competing and start collaborating, entire communities win.
38: Yes.
37: So this is Coffee Talk with Mocha Latte, and I'm collaborating with you. And we'll be right back. Don't move a muscle, a dial, or a coffee cup.

0: Welcome back to Coffee Talk. If you're just joining us, it's all good. Go ahead and refill your cup because this conversation is filling us all up. I'm talking to Buffy Dillon, and we're talking about her back-to-school resource fair. And this particular question is for the parents. It's like, so for parents who may be struggling financially or feeling overwhelmed about sending their children back to school, Buffy, what would you say to encourage them to attend your event?
1: I would definitely tell the parents to come out, and it may even be resources that can help them right now that are available at this event.
0: Absolutely.
1: But we also know that the instantaneous things that will be able to help them directly, mm-hmm. the kids getting haircuts, hairstyles, they are definitely getting backpacks full of school supplies. Mm-hmm. And once again, you guys can go to more than one backpack giveaway.
0: Yes.
1: You can go to as many as you can because it won't hurt to stock your kids up because they need throughout the entire year.
0: Yes.
1: They don't need just at the beginning. So I just think that, you know, the parents, I know it's overwhelming, especially when you have several kids.
0: Yes.
1: You know, all I can say is basically, you know, take advantage of some of the resources that not only our event, but so many other events have out here. You never know what blessings God has for you when you walk through those doors.
0: Say that. Yes, and I was thinking, you know, haircuts are really expensive, and no knock to the barbers because you all are doing an excellent job. But if you're paying $30, $40 a haircut per child,
1: yeah.
0: you need to go ahead because she's got Craig Black Community Cuts for Kids, and he's been around a long time.
1: Yes.
0: Okay,
1: yes.
0: So what do you hope every child feels when they leave this event with their backpack, their fresh haircut, a fresh hairstyle, and their school supplies? How do you hope these children feel?
1: The smile on these kids' faces are priceless. I want you to leave here happy, belly full,
0: mm-hmm.
1: smiling. May have a couple of face paint, whatever. I want you to leave here and say, Mom, I had a good time. I want to come back next year.
0: I want to go to school.
1: Yeah.
0: I feel ready.
1: You're absolutely right, you know. And like you said, you know, to have the confidence they need. Mm-hmm. I want them to be able to walk with their chest out and their back straight and, you know, happy with smiles on their faces.
0: Yes, because branding is a feeling and not a fact. And that's what they do with the DeJuan Dillon Colon Cancer Foundation. So confidence is one of the greatest gifts we can give a child.
1: Yes.
0: Sometimes something as simple as new supplies or a fresh haircut can completely change how a child or student walks into that first day of school. So I definitely want you all to support. This is your girl, Queen Mocha Latte. We'll be right back with Buffy Dillon.

0: Welcome back. It's our final cup of coffee talk with Queen Mocha Latte, final cup for today. So now we're reaching the bottom of the cup where we leave our listeners with something meaningful to take away with them. So if someone is listening today, Buffy, and they want to help, they want to help with this back-to-school resource fair, what donations or volunteer? Well, you have a lot of volunteers.
1: Yeah.
0: Do you need donations? What are all the things that you need? Let them know and how they can reach you.
1: We are definitely still in need and accepting donations. School supplies or backpacks, that's what we're looking for. They can get in touch with me on any social media platform. Buffy Dillon or DeJuan Dillon Foundation, you can find me one way or another. If they want to donate monetarily, they can do Cash App at DeJuan, D-W-A-N-N, Dillon, D-I-L-L-O-N, the number 4, Life, Zelle, DeJuan Dillon Foundation. So one way or another, you know, we are grateful for whatever someone can do to help make this more plentiful for our students.
0: Absolutely. So when you see hundreds of children walk away smiling, what fills your heart the most? Any type of stories you have?
1: I can't say I have a story because all the stories are great,
0: yes.
1: You know, but what I will say is the fulfillment that I have within me, that I've helped somebody before I left here, that's what makes a difference to me. And so I feel I encourage everyone, make a difference in somebody's life before you leave here. Doesn't matter how many, you don't have to do hundreds, but if you just did one, you've done what God called you to do.
0: Absolutely. I was just going to say, if we could leave every parent, volunteer, donor, or child with one message before August the 9th, what do you think that would be as they're preparing to get back to school?
1: Keep God first, have faith, and God will make everything come through for you.
0: Absolutely. Like we were saying, many are called, but only few are chosen. So as we close today's show, I have an affirmation for you. Every child deserves to begin the school year feeling prepared, confident, and supported. And when a community comes together to lift one child, we all rise together. Never underestimate the power of showing up for someone else's future. So today I've had the pleasure to sit down with Buffy Dillon. Thank you so much for being here.
1: Thank you for having me once again and the support and love.
0: You are very, very welcome. Follow me, you all, on Instagram at Queen Mocha Latte. Thank you. Remember, it's about the grind and not the tea. This is Queen Mocha Latte with Coffee Talk.
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to the top. 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

0: Welcome back. It's our final cup of coffee talk with Queen Mocha Latte, final cup for today. So now we're reaching the bottom of the cup where we leave our listeners with something meaningful to take away with them. So if someone is listening today, Buffy, and they want to help, with this back-to-school resource fair, what donations or volunteer? Well, you have a lot of volunteers.
1: Yeah.
0: Do you need donations? What are all the things that you need? Let them know and how they can reach you.
1: We are definitely still in need and accepting donations. School supplies or backpacks, That's what we're looking for. They can get in touch with me on any social media platform, Buffy Dillon or DeJuan Dillon Foundation. You can find me one way or another. 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So one way or another, you know, we are grateful for whatever someone can do to help make this more plentiful for our students.
0: Absolutely. So when you see hundreds of children walk away smiling, what fills your heart the most? Any type of stories you have?
1: I can't say I have a story because all the stories are great,
0: Yes. You
1: know, but what I will say is the fulfillment that I have within me, that I've helped somebody before I left here, that's what makes a difference to me. And so I feel I encourage everyone, make a difference in somebody's life before you leave here. Doesn't matter how many, you don't have to do hundreds, but if you just did one, you've done what God called you to do.
0: Absolutely. I was just going to say, if we could leave every parent, volunteer, donor, or child with one message before August the 9th, what do you think that would be as they're preparing to get back to school?
1: Keep God first, have faith, and God will make everything come through for you.
0: Absolutely. Like we were saying, many are called, but only few are chosen. So as we close today's show, I have an affirmation for you. Every child deserves to begin the school year feeling prepared, confident, supported. And when a community comes together to lift one child, we all rise together. Never underestimate the power of showing up for someone else's future. So today I've had the pleasure to sit down with Buffy Dillon. Thank you so much for being here.
1: Thank you for having me once again and the support and love.
0: You are very, very welcome. Follow me, you all, on Instagram at Queen Mocha Latte. Thank you. Remember, it's about the grind and not the tea. This is Queen Mocha Latte with Coffee Talk.
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You know, if certain people, when you have in the house, you just feel good. Then if certain people come over, you feel a little happy. But if certain people come over, you just get giddy and just outrageous. Just saying, good God, man, I get to have a conversation I ain't had in a while. Ladies and gentlemen, to those who may not know him, if you ever heard of Mars number 28,

0: over on West Florissant, you might know him. If you had, you see this tall, dark guy, and when he walk, he float. His name is the Honorable Donald Muhammad. Donald, they don't know you float, man. You don't walk on water.
1: Thank you very much, Mr. Pruitt. Now, you know, I ain't but one person I heard of that walked on Lord, and that was the Lord himself. What? So I ain't in that category, but
0: this here was deep.
1: But I thank you so much for having me, and let me take some of that butt off of me that you put on me.
0: Oh, my God, ladies
1: thank
0: and gentlemen.
1: Thank you so much.
0: Everything I said is absolutely true, and then if you don't believe it, that's okay with me, because he my man. Hey, listen. We're going to talk about, they just had Black Family Week.
1: Yes.
0: And when we start having conversations about the Black Family and Black Family Week and promoting Black families and stuff, ladies and gentlemen, we need to talk about it. You know, because
1: absolutely.
0: I don't know if everybody knew what was going on. I don't know how many people participated. But listen, you're going to learn about what we see and feel, and I say we, because I agree with him, so I'm letting you know ahead of time. He can even say the sky is red. I'm letting you ahead of time. I'm agreeing with everything he said today, you know. But when you talk about the Black Family and Black Family Week, why, Donald, did you all decide to take that on?
1: Well, you know, the reason why we decided to take it on, because it goes back to 1974 in New York at Rikers Island with Minister Farrakhan. He did a Black Family Day, and over 70,000 people came out. And then it seemed like to me during that period of time, a whole great change took place in New York and the country, as a matter of fact. So we did, last year, we did a Black Family Day, taking off from that. And then we decided that we should do a Black Family Week, because when you're speaking in terms of the family, you're speaking in terms of the basic organizing, the basic formation of a community that starts with the family. And I believe that we was definitely successful with Black Family Week. We started off on July the 11th at Harris Stowe. So grateful to Dr. Smith for letting us come in. And we had the National Assistant to the Honorable Minister Louis Farrakhan to come in and start it off that day. And it was successful. But what happened is that we started off with grassroots speakers, you know, because I feel that we have to start. Family is the most basic rudiment of the society of a community. So therefore, family comes out of all the religious community. It's family. Everybody, all religious community emphasize family, Islam, Christianity, and Judaism. And it is the least common denominator that can join us together. We can all agree on that. So we went with that, and it was historical. It has never been done before in the city of St. Louis, North St. Louis County. And we wanted every group, every church, every organization during the course of that week to have a seminar, a 1-hour seminar dealing with and emphasizing marriage and emphasizing family. Because when we think in terms of lifting our people up, Mr. Pruitt, we have to think in terms of generational.
0: Yeah,
1: we have to think generation, because we didn't get in this condition overnight, and we're not going to get out of it overnight.
0: Oh, you mean, wait a minute. You mean ain't nobody with black man with a cape going to fly down? And
1: no, sir.
0: Oh, no. Nobody with a wand?
1: No, sir. No, sir. We have to go back to the 20s, the 30s, 40s, 50s, 60s, and 70s as it relates to the black family, because that was the... And there was always a emphasis on family. There was always an emphasis on marriage. And that's something that black people did over the years. And we've gotten away from that. So let's not go back to emphasizing family. Then the latter part of the week, we brought in Brother Nuri Muhammad. And he has written 4 books. The first two was entitled, let me see, Before You Say I Do, And after you say I do.
0: Uh-oh.
1: And then the last two sets of books that he wrote was How to Love a Black Woman and How to Love a Black Man. So those are the two books. And we were very successful with bringing Brother Nuri in and also bringing student minister Ishmael in as well. And the people enjoyed it. But it's the first step.
0: Yes.
1: The family is the first step in the community. So Black Family Week was the first step, and we're going to continue year in and year out with the help of Almighty God.
0: Yeah, but Brother Nuri, I was there. I heard him. I heard him. Dynamic speaker. Very, you know, it's wonderful when you have a intellectual subject, but it's delivered to where anybody and everybody can understand where it's coming from. It was almost as if you were sitting in the audience having a conversation with him up on the stage.
1: Absolutely.
0: And I really do appreciate that about that. It was wonderful. But you know, you just said something, and now you said, you mentioned marriage. And so nowadays, you know, if a family is made up of a husband and wife, a couple.
1: Yes.
0: I won't get into the other stuff, 'cause I know some folks say it can't be that way, but that's a debate for the next show. but they're living together and raising children together and doing the right thing. They're not married. But isn't that still a nucleus family, or we don't consider it a family?
1: Yeah, it's still a family. They just haven't went and got the license
0: from government to say
1: legally to say that they are married. But in the eyesight of God, in my humble opinion, they are married because when a man enters into a woman, that's called a consummation of the relationship.
0: I got you.
1: The relationship have already been consummated. If the man is there in the home and he's taking care of his family, you have to call it a family. You have to call it a marriage. But it just has not been. You have not stood before a preacher. And I'm marrying people now that's been together 7 or 8 years.
0: They decided
1: to go ahead and, matter of fact, my last wedding that I did, they had been together 9 years and they had 4 children. And they decided to go ahead and make it legal in the eyesight of God.
0: Exactly.
1: All right.
0: But Donald, and I'm glad you said that, because folks need to understand. I just want more folks to understand that when we talk about family, we're talking about two people who are really taking the time to work in partnership. They may love each other, may not, but they're working in partnership. They're raising children, and they're operating just like any other nucleus family.
1: And I found out they're basically righteous people.
0: Yes.
1: You know what I mean? They tribute to society in a very positive way.
0: Absolutely.
1: They have children. They take care of their children. They put their children through private school. They bought a home and all of these kind of things. So, but they decided that they were going to go ahead and legally get married.
0: Yes.
1: So I said, well, after I met them, I said, y'all give me them license. I said, I'll send them to the county.
0: I know a couple that they lived together, raised a family, kids left going to college. So they were together for 20-something years.
1: Yeah.
0: And they decided to make it official. And they made it official. And they were divorced in 6 months. Like, I said, what did you do? I said, ain't my business. But boy, I told them, I said, ain't my business. But brother, I'm dying to ask you.
1: Every organization, every religious group, you know, since family is the basic unit in the society, it's the least common denominator. If you're going to add a fraction, you got to first find the least common denominator. That's something that we can all join into and do.
0: Exactly.
1: And that means that I came up with the phrase merge. When it comes to, see, there's marriage on different levels.
0: Marriage
1: is family. So therefore, I said, you know, we use the word unity too loosely. In other words, but I use the word merge, because when you use the word merge, I mean, you got to come and put something on the table. But the only thing you got to put on the table with unity is your mouth. But merging is something else. That means when you merge, you are vying to help each other, you know, and help each other in their struggles and all of these different things. And that's something that we don't do. You know, we ask for unity, Brother Pruitt, but we don't. We want, what they call it, unification.
0: Oh, God. Oh, boy. We got to break that one down. All ladies right. and gentlemen, we be right back with more on Point Black. Got Minister Donna Muhammad, Miles number 28 in the house.

0: Now break that down. You said we don't want unity. We want unification.
1: There's a difference.
0: There's a big difference.
1: Yeah, unification is that we want everybody to think alike. We want everybody to do the same thing. There's no diversity at all.
0: Clone.
1: And if that's right. If you are not agreeing with somebody, they mad at you for life.
0: Yeah.
1: That's what we're looking for. I want everybody to agree with me. I don't care. We could be together for just one day. We ain't going to just agree with everything everybody say, Brother Pruitt. But now, if we want unity, you can find unity in community. That word unity is in community.
0: Yes,
1: the word unity is in opportunity.
0: Oh, break it.
1: Yeah, so at the same time, that if we merge together, then that means that we can take the good from each other and declare or provide an opportunity for us all, or we can become a community that's in unity with one another, trying to uplift our people.
0: You know, here's what get to me. I had this debate with some folks the other day. I said, here's what get to me when it come to black folks. And when I say come to black folks, and I'm being critical, but I'm being critical because I want to see a change.
1: Yes.
0: I'm not downing them. Because we all have our flaws, but if you can't have a critical conversation about it, then you can't change. But here's the thing that gets to me more than anything is that we can be I'll put it this way, as slaves, since slavery today, we as a people have been able to take the scraps, take what people throw away.
1: Yeah.
0: And put it to use for the betterment of not only ourselves, but for the betterment of our family.
1: That's right. Yeah, we have a history of that.
0: I never forget when my mother told me that as children, back when everybody was, before you heat your kitchen, heat your house, you had coal. You was burning coal. People don't believe that. Coal was the number one thing heating your house in St. Louis. And the soot and the stuff got so bad that in the summertime with the sun out, there was so much coal smoke and air, you couldn't see the sun. It was like it was a storm.
1: And we had to wash the woodworks every week.
0: And the
1: walls and door facings and all that.
0: But
1: to get the sun
0: said
1: off.
0: That a lot of them got the coal, they go by the railroad tracks. And as the coal trains will run through there, the coal will fall off by the side of the tracks. And that's when they went together and got the coal.
1: Old dead trees and all of that. And put it in the furnace.
0: And when it came to the packing outside, the chitlins and all that stuff they threw away, black folks get it. And what I'm trying to say is we can take scraps and make a way. So why can we as a people take the scraps that life give us now and make a way? I don't get it.
1: Like the saying goes, one man's scraps is another man's treasure.
0: Yeah.
1: And that's exactly what we did, but that was out of survival mode. You know, I mean, in other words, who eat guts? But we did.
0: Yeah.
1: Back in the day, who eat feet and ears and tails, pig tails? We did back in the day.
0: I liked it. Hey, ladies and gentlemen, hey, he's talking about me. Keep going. Ain't no shame in my game.
1: You know, I truly understand. You know, they call it soul food.
0: Yes.
1: Yeah. But I call it deaf food.
0: Oh, I heard that.
1: You know, so.
0: But
1: I understand.
0: As relates to clothing. As relates to education. As relates to having a decent place to stay. I mean, we've always had to find a way with less.
1: Yeah.
0: Find a way to make life as good as possible for your family with less. And
1: from a sociological perspective, those are what you call values. We were taught values.
0: Got it.
1: You know, we didn't throw away nothing.
0: Got
1: we even use old old clothes that you would use them to patch other clothes
0: with. Yes.
1: You see, we mended socks. Socks got a hole in it. Well, they would mend socks. Yes. So we didn't throw away nothing. Even in the refrigerator, the food that we had for 2 or 3 days, Mama would take all of that food and put it in one pot and call it goulash and cook a skillet of cornbread.
0: Right.
1: So when we didn't have nothing else to eat, we would cook a skillet of cornbread and mash it up into a glass of buttermilk, and we ate that.
0: But the point I'm trying to get at, we're not the average family. You know, we ain't wealthy now.
1: That's right.
0: but they don't use that anymore.
1: Well, we've lost value. See, we've been attacked from external forces.
0: Got you.
1: Yeah, I mean, it started back in the 40s for real.
0: Got you.
1: Because I remember my mother-in-law, she was a school teacher. But when she married my father-in-law, it was illegal for her to continue to teach school. They took her out of the public school system.
0: Yeah, right.
1: Then when Roosevelt came in with the New Deal and the welfare system came aboard, then it was illegal if a woman was getting welfare, it was illegal for her to have a man in the house.
0: Mm-hmm.
1: So that was a breakdown of the family from external forces. And plus the job situation as related to black men.
0: I mean,
1: that was hard for us to get jobs.
0: Yeah.
1: So therefore, that took the man out of the house, you see. So it's a lot of things that has happened. And plus the mores and the forkways and the mores have been reduced. We don't have those anymore. That's positive as it relates to our community. And then you take the record, the music industry have come in with hip hop and all of that.
0: Now, wait a minute. Let's add one thing in there. Is the church to blame or not?
1: What, for hip-hop?
0: No. For this breakdown in morals and all of this other stuff. Now, you will hear some folks say that.
1: I wouldn't say the church is to blame. I can't put that on the church.
0: What I will say,
1: Mr. Pruitt, is that we don't use our religion and our religious institutions the same way others use their religious institutions.
0: That's why they say the church. They said the church was our first schools. The church took care of families when people need refuge. The church
1: has always been the institution.
0: Right. Okay.
1: Historically speaking, that has been an aid to black folks.
0: Okay, got it.
1: You see what I'm saying?
0: Right.
1: And also, you remember the civil rights movement began in the church.
0: Exactly, absolutely.
1: You know, with Dr. King and others.
0: Absolutely.
1: So now, when you look at how a society is engineered, we want to use the word engineered now, as it relates to religion. What comes, the first institution that is born out of religion is family. That's why we had a Black Family Week.
0: Gotcha.
1: Okay, now the next institution that is born out of religion is education.
0: So now
1: where we have all failed at is that we have refused to set up educational institutions.
0: You said a key word. You said we all failed.
1: That's what people
0: that get critical, that's what I tell them. I say, wait a minute, you're as much as blame as we are.
1: Yeah, we all have failed. So that means that when you look at how others have uses their religion, and we live in a Catholic town.
0: Yeah.
1: Catholicism.
0: Right.
1: I mean, in other words, if you're a Catholic, you go to a Catholic daycare center. If you're a Catholic, you go to a Catholic grade school, high school, and go to a Catholic university and get your medical degree from a Catholic university and practice your medicine at a Catholic hospital. So now, all of these things were given to us in the 50s, 60s, and 70s. I can remember that during the time when the Honorable Elijah Muhammad was with us, we had a rendering of a hospital in the Muhammad Speaks newspaper. So now that comes up out of religion. All your hospitals in this area are religious hospitals. Barnes Jewish, you know, Christian hospital, St. Mary's, and all the different hospitals. These are Catholic institutions.
0: Right.
1: So my point is, what we have to learn is, how did they do it, and can we come back and do the same thing? Because we are not poor. We take away out of this economy $9 trillion per annual.
0: So now I'm going to switch on you. I'm going to throw you a curveball.
1: All right.
0: Ladies and gentlemen, I get to throw a curveball to the man with the bat. And that's Dr. Muhammad. And my friend, I'm going to take his bat so I can make sure he don't hit no home run, because I don't want to. But no, listen. And ladies and gentlemen, I want you to hear what I'm about to share with him. I really want you to listen to this, because we're talking about the family.
1: Yeah.
0: And here's my fear about how the future black family is going to continue to not exist. And here's why. The largest segment of the city population are the people between the ages of 24 and 35. Ladies and gentlemen, hear that. The largest segment of this population in the city of St. Louis is between the ages of 24 and 35. Think about that. 24 and 35. And of the black ones, the unemployment rate for them is 17% compared to white folks, which is 7%. So the primary between that work, that age there, the vast majority of them, a big majority of them are unemployed, and half of them that are employed, of all of them, the minimum wage is like $58,000, which means half is making less than that. That's number one. So our largest black population is that age group there. Then guess what the second largest segment is? If that is the largest, guess who come in number two? Folks 65 and older. 65 and older.
2: Yeah.
0: And their average income, the medium income from them is $38,000 a year.
2: Poverty. They poor. Poverty.
0: They poor. So they ain't having no babies, and they done raising families. Unfortunately, they raising their grandkids, great grandkids. But that's the second. And then the third, who comes in third, is the segment 18 to 24, the youngest ones. And their medium income is $28,000 or less. That's 18 to 24. So when you think about it, that middle one, and the one I just said, the number one, second largest, I mean, the number one largest, 24 to 35, and then the third largest, let's get the seniors out of there, 18 to 24, those are the ones who are the who create the families for the future. Well, you got me?
2: Yes,
0: and if they are unemployed, underemployed, you get what I'm talking
2: and
0: about?
2: And those are the ones.
0: And poorly educated.
2: Yeah.
0: I don't see much hope for the family structure going forward. I want to see some, but yeah. I don't see much hope when I look at those numbers.
2: Well, those are the ones, the 18 to the 24 and 24 to 35 are those who we go after.
0: Yeah, you have to. That's the future.
2: In other words, they're not going to come to the mosque on their own. You got to go out and get them. And this is what we do when we go door to door. We are knocking to save souls, to bring them to the mosque and to teach them. See, that has to be a teaching and training.
0: That's right.
2: You can't just teach. We've been taught all our life, but you got to turn around and train them and show them what to do. You got to put family inside of their mental DNA. And I've seen this happen. I've seen young people come in with nothing. And then they began to grow and develop themselves basically with the word of God, but it make it practical. And then they end up getting a trade. They end up getting trained. They end up even going back to school, getting educated, getting their GED. And then there's always a sister there that he asked for, or she asked for.

0: in the same community. And this is right. what we got to realize and really understand. We in one energy ain't gonna get out by itself. So we need to come together and take ourselves out. How much money had they thrown at our condition in the city of St. Louis and St. Louis area? In other words, the Honorable Elijah Muhammad said, he said, one day welfare gonna be farewell. I thought at the time in my infancy, I thought he was talking about the little sister that was on welfare getting food stamps. No, he was talking about them 501c3s that money is drying up now. You see, so it means that, and plus what they didn't understand, the philanthropist organizations and also the grant people, I mean, they was giving money away for tax shelter purposes. That means they were benefiting more than the community. And plus I've heard people say, man, that's former 501c3. It's a lot of money in crime. That means you're going to benefit off our people killing one another? Come on.
1: Well, I know this is that if they are not graduating at reading level, and the vast majority are not, unfortunately, and they 18 to 24 or 18 to 35, which is the working age, which is your productive age, which is the family age, the star in the family, and this and that. And that's why the folks, I say, argue with folks about that data center. I'm like, I say, I want their money. Y'all blocking them out. I'm just tell you, I want their money. Because the ARPA is gone, the RAM money is gone, and these families, these young folks, they need, where's the incentive? We should be, you know, they're like, well, we're going to give them down payment system. Hell, damn it. Give them half of the money to buy a house. Put them out. You're going to get married or shack up, and you're going to raise a family. We need to find a way to give you a house.
0: They ain't going to do that, bro. They ain't nobody going to give you nothing.
1: I don't mean just give. They got to earn it, but what I'm
0: trying
1: to say.
0: Let's go back to engineering the community.
1: Well, I'm just saying Habitat for Humanity does it every day. But they only can do so much.
0: Yeah.
1: But they approve you for a mortgage, they educate you on it, and now, you go in there and your down payment is the, your work hours on helping create your house.
0: Yeah.
1: All I'm saying is that they need some help and they need incentive to, if you're going to train them to be a family system.
0: Yeah.
1: What I'm saying is they need an incentive and they need something that wraps around them and say, hey, if you want to create a family or your girl got your babies, they over there and everything, y'all want to get together, y'all want to try to make it, we're going to come up with a program and wrap our arms around you and give you that opportunity. Because they otherwise, it's not going to happen. It's not happening.
0: Well, you remember, I said teach and train.
1: Well, you did.
0: I said teach and train.
1: Yes, you did.
0: Now, we're talking about engineering a society or community now.
1: Okay.
0: We came up out of religion. Black folks are religious people.
1: Yeah, we are.
0: And out of religion comes family.
1: Right.
0: Out of religion comes education. And what's the next one comes out of religion? Business.
1: Business, yes.
0: All right. So now, if a person don't have the education or the master's degree, BS degree, whatever like that, there are businesses they can go into in our community. As a matter of fact, the brother that takes care of our lawn just got out of prison. He finna get his second truck now.
1: Yes.
0: You see what I'm saying? So it means that they are businesses, and a brother just opened up a restaurant over in O'Fallon, finna open up one downtown in St. Louis now. In other words, so it means we have allowed. I'm talking about my generation, your generation, Pruitt. We have allowed others to come into our community as if we done forgot how to make rice. We have forgot how to fry fish. We have forgot how to fry chicken. and those areas are open so we can set up business in our community.
1: I got you.
0: Now, my whole thing is we have to send young girls.

0: now from your...
1: The Nissan Rogue. 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Push it. Rev it. Rip it. Test it. Trust it. Drive it. It can take it. The 2026 Nissan Rogue.

0: them and they learn how to do nails. We got the Vietnamese in our community doing all the nails, which is a multi-billion-dollar industry. When you think of business, you got to think in terms of a billion-dollar industry.
1: There too.
0: Well, yeah, you got the Arabs and the Koreans got the beauty supply stores.
1: Right.
0: What keeps us from having beauty supply stores? All we got to do is pool our resources, and do something for ourselves.
1: No, you got it. Hey, we're gonna take a quick break. I'm due for self right now. We're gonna take a quick break on Point Blank. We'll be right back.
0: Hey, man, that's
1: and we are back. Man, you know, listen. I got to ask you this though. Listen, I got to ask the.
0: I'm being scientific.
1: From
0: a sociological, psychological perspective, from a religious base, from a basic religious perspective.
1: Wait a minute, though. Wait a minute, ladies and gentlemen. Now he said being scientific, but I'm gonna let you in on the secret. I'm gonna have him let you in on the secret that I know. Now, what's your background? What's your education? So I want folks to know just sitting up here talking.
0: Well, criminal justice, minor sociology, and grad school public policy.
1: And what kind of work were you doing early on?
0: Oh, I worked in the criminal justice system for a long time, and I was.

0: business too.
1: With juvenile? Wait, no.
2: Yes, juvenile, right.
1: And what kind of juveniles?
2: I was a juvenile officer.
1: And what were you, what area, what were some of the issues with the juveniles that you dealt with? Because I know sex crimes or what?
2: All of it.
1: You've seen it.
2: Yeah, I've seen it.
1: And how long ago was that?
2: Oh, Pruitt, you about to want me to tell my age now.
1: I'm going to put it out there. So you might
2: I'll be 82 next month.
1: Yeah, that's so congratulations. Good. Happy birthday. Yeah,
2: that was back in the 70s.
1: In 78. So they ain't like that. Ain't like we ain't talking about forever long ago. We talking about young kids.
2: That's right.
1: And so they just, I mentioned that because I just want folks to understand.
2: And I got some of those same children that I had back then. They in the mosque now grown in business and doing well.
1: Yeah, I mentioned that because I just want folks to know that you come from a space where you were dealing with children when they're at their worst or when they got caught up in the system and you were dealing with that, you were educated, you got your degrees, you did yourself at the graduate level. So I just want folks to say that, to hear that, because I don't want to think you're just a couple of Negroes sitting up here just talking on the phone, on the mic. I'm just, because you know how we can get. You know how we can get in. We're not bragging, ladies and gentlemen. I had to pull that out of him. He didn't volunteer it.
2: And I just want to say, we ain't going nowhere without the church.
1: I got you.
2: We're not going nowhere without the black church. The black church has been there since slavery, since 1777, I believe, all the way to this point now. So it means that all of us got to get on our job right now.
1: And
2: that's why I included in the emphasis of Black Family Week, I included and I sent letters to most of the pastors in this area, you see, so they could come aboard. I know some did, but most did not. But that didn't bother me because we're going to continue this process. Mm-hmm. See, the first step of the journey of 1,000 miles began with the first step. So I look at that as the first step. But you have to be consistent and persistent if you're going to get something done over the next 10 years. We're talking about generational.
1: So there's another little breakdown of family I want to bring up. What about these teenagers running around with these guns, walking the street openly with them? I've seen them with AKs, automatics. When you look at the TV and see stuff in Mogadishu and other stuff like that, where the kids in the Nigeria, you know what I'm talking about?
2: When you see
1: they got these young folks, kids running around with guns, fighting revolutionary wars.
2: External forces. Those children are not able to go out and get guns. They are brought in by our open enemy. You see, we got to understand we do have open enemies against our rise. So that means if the youth generation is killed off, what is the future? But all of these things we are talking about is an awakening process, because we go out into the community. We've seen AK-47 that's sitting on the porch with their gun. Who they are waiting on to kill? Each other. So that means now what has happened, there's a positive thing to this now.
1: Mm-hmm.
2: Time and circumstances have created a generation of our youth that are not afraid of anything. They have no fear in their heart. So
1: that's a blessing and a curse.
2: It's a blessing, man. But at the same time, they have to be taught and trained. First of all, the knowledge of themselves and who they are. Remember, the educational system didn't do it. The religious organization didn't do it. So therefore, they got the education from the street. And they got the means of making money from the street based on drugs. So who brings the drugs into our community? Yeah. See, we don't talk about that, and we'll talk about it openly.
1: Well, I wish they learned to shoot straight. I'm being a little facetious, but no matter.
2: Now I understand why the Honorable Muhammad taught us not to carry weapons. We don't carry not even a pen knife. Because if that gun is your manhood, when you don't have it, then what happens then? You see what I'm saying? In other words, when you go out into the community, we ain't got no guns, man. But we are looking and talking to people that do have guns.
1: Right, right.
2: You know, so as a matter of fact, when you come to Muhammad Mosque, you go through a check procedure. If you got a gun, yes, we send you right back out.
1: Yes, you do.
2: We don't want guns.
1: Wait, let me ask you this. What you think would happen? You know, like when you're young and you're out in rural in the 4-H club and all the other stuff, they teach them how to shoot, how to handle guns and shoot. What do you think would happen if you start teaching all these black kids recruiting them and teaching them how to use weapons.
2: Well, I believe at some point in time that's going to have to happen.
1: But what do you think would happen?
2: A fool and a gun is a bad thing.
1: Right.
2: If you are not a conscious, you're not aware.
1: I'm talking about the system. What do you think the system would think about that? I'm talking about government.
2: The government saying in the state of Missouri, you know, carrying a weapon is legal.
1: I think that if black folks black start folks training to black
2: the,
1: folks
2: black
1: how
2: folks
1: to use
2: going
1: guns,
2: to the range now.
1: They gonna think
2: go
1: you
2: to
1: trying to start
2: right
1: a revolution. They gonna think you trying to start a revolution, boy. They gonna send the CIA, the FBI. Boy, you get out here talking about you gonna train, give them some weapons and train all the folks how to use them. I don't buy it. I think we would be under all sort of investigations and this.
2: Let me tell you something, right now, if black folks stop killing each other, fear would go through a lot of people.
1: I got you.
2: You see what I'm saying? In other words, that's why the teaching and training. We got mouths full of them, brother, that had guns, but they ain't have them now. They are not killing each other. They are trying to live a righteous life. So therefore, you know, it's about having the motivation, having the spirituality to go out and get our people. That's what we call the first work, and that is the resurrection of the dead.
1: So how do we help you with Black Family Week and Black Family all the time? How do we help fix this problem? What is it that the average person can do to help fix this problem? You're setting the stage and you're saying this is what we need to do. How can we help?
2: Well, I think we just have to join on, because help in your own personal way, but then we help organizational, as a matter of fact. That's why I say we have to merge now.
1: Gotcha.
2: We have to merge now, and let's talk about these issues. But when we talk about them, let's move out on them. You see what I'm saying?
1: Got
2: so
1: it.
2: Where is the weekend a place that our children get educated based on their own history and who they are?
1: You understand what I mean?
2: So you ain't got to put a religious entity on it. Right. Just that what we've gone through, who going to teach our children what we were before we came into slavery? That's something that's a least common denominator.
1: We're
2: going to teach our people that the fallacies that have been placed in God and in religion, that it wasn't no Europeans that built the pyramids, those were black people. Let's look at the religious system that we had in ancient Kemet. Let's look at the religious system that we had in Ethiopia, who was the first Christians. You see what I'm saying? Let's look at how people were in West Africa under the three major empires in West Africa, the Ghana, the Songhai, and the Mali Empire. And you can see that area coming back again now under Ibrahim Touré.
1: Can we use technology to make that happen?
2: Absolutely. Thank you. Technology is one of the things, and that's what we have to use today. Social media, technology.
1: Because they all on the phone. They got the phone.
2: That's right. So we have to put it out there, but we all got to do it together. And this is why the merge has to take place. Once the merge takes place, then that means we can affect a greater degree of our people in our community.
1: You know what, man? That's good stuff, Donald.
2: Thank you.
1: That's good stuff. No, I appreciate it. We need to hear that. Folks need to hear that, because we need to help. I was raised in a good family. Appreciate my family, brother, sister, mother, fathers, uncles, you know, everybody. And I do the same for my kids, grandkids, and my sister and them do the same for their kids. And no, we not perfect. Nobody's family is perfect. But we family.
2: That's right. Now, the merge is already taking place between Muhammad Mosque and the NAACP, St. Louis City Branch.
1: Yeah.
2: That's what we are talking about.
1: Oh, yeah.
2: You got me on the air. I appreciate it, Brother Pruitt, and thank you so much. And the thing about it is that whatever you need from me, I'm there for you,
1: I just need to keep doing what you're doing, and we need to keep talking about it.
2: That's
1: because if we don't, the main thing, we
2: see, I'm not going to just have those people come to the Black Family Week and not meet with them from time to time, so we can create this situation. Like this sister, Precious Jones, she's doing a great job,
1: right?
2: And that means that I have and I have swore to help her.
1: Before you, you got something coming up too. I want to make sure we talk about that.
2: Oh, it's just our banquet.
1: Yeah, well, okay.
2: Our banquet is October 3rd at the St. Louis Airport Hilton Hotel. It's October 3rd, and we bringing back Student Minister Ishmael, the National Assistant to the Honorable
1: Minister. Okay, I just want to make sure we got that in, because, you know, we're running short on time.
2: And also, our Sunday meeting starts at 10 o'clock every Sunday, so please come by. We have a webcast this coming Sunday that's beamed out of Chicago, everyone is welcome.
1: What's the address?
2: 5967 West Flossen, and the phone number is 314-486-9588. Just give us a call. We'll be happy to answer. You need a ride, we'll come pick you up. Thank you so much.
1: Thank you, Donna. And ladies and gentlemen, we out of here. This has been it on Point Blank, and Donna Muhammad, Minister Donna Muhammad, miles number 28. Thank you. Thank you. Thank you.
2: Welcome.
1: We out.

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1: 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It's 100.3 The Beat. Hey, it's Ariel with you on this Sunday morning. K. Michelle giving her official release date for her country album. We'll talk more after Chris Brown next.

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It's 100.3 The Beat. Let's keep this music rolling on our Sunday morning together. Don't forget, tomorrow your chance to win $1,000 starts at 9 a.m., kind of like your work day. Yo, Gotti's still headed your way. So is Chris Brown. Plus, do you listen to music alone or with friends? That might be a reason for that.

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It's a Sunday fun day, T-Boy, right here inside your radio. I got more music on the way from Lil Wayne and Drake after this Isaiah Rashad. It's called Same Trip.

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Don't forget we tap in the voicemail in less than 7 minutes after the Mariah the Scientist. But first, here's Lotto and Glorilla with They

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1: It is a Sunday fun day, and don't forget, today we listen and we don't judge, but the playlist is cranking up. I got Pretty Ricky in the mix with On the Hotline, also Kanye and Lauryn Hill in 7 minutes, but first, here's Chris Brown.

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1: 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It is a Sunday fun day, and don't forget, we listen and we don't judge. I got more from The Question coming up in the next hour, man. And we talking about child support, man. First and foremost, if you are a parent who received child support, should you ask for additional funds for back to school and school clothes? Yes or no? 888-833-7691 if you want to leave that message. And I got to tell you right now, we're giving you a chance to see Bryson Tiller in Los Angeles. Yeah, we're going to fly you and a friend to L.A. and hook you up with VIP tickets to the show to go backstage and kick it in the game room and meet up with Bryson. Plus, we're going to make sure you get some signed merch, and all thanks to our people at Live Nation and Bryson Tiller. So all you have to do is look us up on the iHeartRadio app, tap the contest tab, and enter

0: Meteorologist Tracy Henson with your weather impact forecast from 5 on your side. Temperatures today will be that false fall like we had yesterday in the upper 70s, so enjoy the slightly cooler break here. We won't have as much rain as we had yesterday, just a few stray showers. That'll be over on the Illinois side of the Mississippi River. 82 degrees for us tomorrow, and then we steadily warm back up to more seasonable conditions. We're going to be in the upper 80s to low 90s. Humidity doesn't look all that bad, though, as we head into next week.
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1: It is a Sunday fun day. 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Oh, yeah, we're going to be tapping that voicemail in 7 minutes after Notorious B.I.G. Hypnotized. But first, this has become

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It is a Sunday fun day. T-Roy right here inside your radio. Please believe me, the voicemail is going crazy today. We gonna listen and not judge in 7 minutes after that Tim's, but first, Drake.

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Lauryn Hill, X-Factor, Leon Thomas with Mutt. But first, here's Mariah the Scientist.

100.3, the BET Boy, right here inside your radio. And I want to send a shout out and a thank you to East St. Louis for checking in with the beat.

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1: 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I got more from the voicemail coming up in just minutes. But first, let me remind you that our 2026 iHeartRadio Music Festival is presented by Capital One, and it is back. September the 18th and 19th in Vegas. Two nights, one stage. 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Cardi B, Goo Goo Dolls, Kenny Chesney, Snoop Dogg, and the list goes on. BTS. Hey, man, we got a chance for you to get a trip for two and some spending cash. 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Coming up, more music. So let me get right. That new one from Future, California Girls.
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1: 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It's 100.3 The Beat. It's a Sunday fun day. T-Roy right here inside your radio. Thank you for kicking it with me. I still got music on the way from my boo, Keisha Cole, with Let It Go. But first, the voicemail has been active. Remember, we listen and we don't judge in 7 minutes. Here's Kayla.

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It is a Sunday fun day, and we're having fun with my playlist. I got a throwback request for Sierra and Missy Elliott. Somebody wanted to hear some Chris Brown, but it's all happening after this rain dance. Here's Dave and Tim's.

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It's 100.3 The Beat. It's a Sunday fun day, man. And before I get off the radio, I want to say RIP to Bigger Rankins. Brother, we miss you. We thinking about you. Happy birthday. And shout out to Bigger Rankins, man. Long live Bigger Rankins, man. It's been a hard weekend for us, man. We had to lay him to rest this weekend. And I just wanted to take time and give a big shout out to everybody who knew my friend, Bigger Rankins. RIP, man, for real. Shout out to the Cool Runners, DJs, and everybody, man, who knows Bigger. And shout out to Garfield. Shout out to Bernard. Shout out to J Baby. Shout out to Bigger's wife. Shout out to his kids, man. Just shout out to everybody who knew Bigger Rankins, man, for real. True living legend. Legend is gone, man. And it's been a rough weekend, man. So RIP to Bigger Rankins, man. With that being said, I'm out the door, man. Before I go, hey, man, you can still answer my question of the day, because we listen and we don't judge. And we talking about child support and the parent who receives it. Should you ask for additional

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2: I'm meteorologist Tracy Henson with your weather impact forecast from 5 on your side. Temperatures today will be that false fall like we had yesterday in the upper 70s, so enjoy the slightly cooler break here. We won't have as much rain as we had yesterday, just a few stray showers. That'll be over on the Illinois side of the Mississippi River. 82 degrees for us tomorrow, and then we steadily warm back up to more seasonable conditions. We're going to be in the upper 80s to low 90s. Humidity doesn't look all that bad, though, as we head into next week.
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1: She take my money when I'm in need. 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

Hip Hop and R&B, 100.3 The Beat, The Kid, Ferrari Simmons, as we get into this California Girl's Future. That's some Exchange, Bryson Tiller on the way, and there's a friendship recession. I'm gonna explain why in 5 minutes.

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3: Let it clap, let it clap. 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
0: 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It's Ferrari Simmons. Stay close. Good music. Let's go.
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In a mirror in a bathroom, can't believe I'm this. 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Two M's in a safe, got. Oh my God, don't trust him, it's a scam. That be fast talking, you should have ran. Oh my God, I went Rory, went Lamb. Oh my God, they don't know what to do with him. Oh my God, I took my shirt off to swim. She like, oh my God, even in the gym. Oh my God, oh my God, oh my God, hey, oh my.

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1: Woo! 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
2: Proud to be one.
1: There's that. If you got something you want to hate on, leave us a voicemail. 877-817-2888. Yeah, we got a dope show, man. Coming up, Trevor Ariza, man. 18-year NBA vet and NBA champion. We're going to talk about LeBron James with him. Keep it locked.
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0: Never chase bread, chase the vision. Make your word when you say it, be the business. No cap, God am a witness. Success feel better, independent. 9-11 at the valley, out of Lenin. Big Master P vibe, no limit. Falling hard on another hemisphere. Somebody tell them people Mr. Hem is here.
1: Whoa, whoa, whoa, whoa, whoa.
0: Mr. Hem is